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You can also... Hi, this is Jesse Nelson. 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

0: 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Hi, this is Jesse Nelson. 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Hi, this is Jesse Nelson. 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

0: Center.
1: 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I'm Q Myers. The USA has a 3-0 lead over Paraguay. It took less than 7 minutes for the first goal to happen on an own goal by Paraguay. Then

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1: Love that, and to no end, and also teams that are talked about, you know, 20, 30, 40 years after they're done with that season. I think if this team has impacted the city that much. And then Jalen Brunson, you know, look, I think he'd be number three in my list of all-time Knicks. I would go Clyde Frazier. I would go Patrick Ewing. I would go Jalen Brunson. And then Brunson obviously having the title that Ewing doesn't have. I think if he sticks around here, you know, 5, 6, 7 more years and whatever happens, as long as they have a decent amount of success, I could see you putting him over Ewing just because of the ring. And so, yeah, I think that this team has a chance to be a forever team in New York sports history, and Jalen Brunson has a chance to be, just a legend high on the Knicks list of franchise players.
2: Game 5 gets going in San Antonio Saturday night, 7:30 p.m. Eastern time. That is when the broadcast begins here on ESPN Radio. The Knicks looking to close out the Spurs and take home the Larry O. Ian, fantastic stuff, my man. Thanks so much for giving us some time this evening to talk a little New York Knicks, and enjoy the rest of the series.
1: Anytime, fellas. Take care.
2: I appreciate you. Ian Begley right there, Knicks reporter and host of The Putback, here with us on Game Night on ESPN Radio and the ESPN app. And you're right, Dre, you're not supposed to look ahead, but it does feel like the Knicks are right there. And that conversation is going to happen. If they seal the deal on Saturday in Game 5, they seal the deal in Game 6, back in Madison Square Garden, the conversation will be, where do they, you know, stack up when it comes to New York sports? And where does Jalen Brunson stack up when it comes to, as you mentioned, New York superstars?
3: Absolutely. I mean, there's been a push for years now. Jay Williams has been saying that Brunson could be the GOAT among Knicks players with the championship for a couple of years. And so I thought it was interesting that Ian was pretty much like, no matter what, he can't beat Walt Frazier, right? Like, if he plays 5 more years on top of a championship, he might maybe surpass Ewing for second. But it sounds like Clyde is his number one Knick pretty much regardless of what Brunson does. I thought that was interesting.
2: It is interesting, and I'm wondering how that adjusts when it comes to the age of that Knick fan.
3: Yeah.
2: Right? You know, because exactly. there's certain Knicks fans that don't remember, you know, Frazier. They don't remember how great Patrick Ewing was, but they know how great Jalen Brunson is, mm-hmm. and they know what Jalen Brunson and the New York Knicks are about to do. He's Andre Snellings. I'm Q Myers. It's Game Night here on ESPN Radio. Taking his talents to where? To where? It's Game Night on ESPN Radio, the ESPN app, SiriusXM Channel 80, and tune in.
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4: Nobody has any idea what the future holds, and I don't either. 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
8: The question is, where is he going to continue to play? 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He's Andre Snellings. I'm Q Myers. 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This was SportsCenter is presented by Gusto. And Dre, this has been one of the questions that we've asked ever since the Lakers season has come to a close. What is going to happen with LeBron James coming up next season? Where will he play? Will he play? We didn't get a farewell tour. We didn't get this is going to be the last time LeBron plays here, there, wherever. I don't see him not coming back next year. That doesn't mean that he won't. I just don't see it. So the question I have is where, not if, but where is he going to play?
9: Yeah, and to me, the answer is he's going to play in L.A. for the Lakers. It just, to me, it makes too much sense for both sides, right? Like, it's one thing when there's a dynamic imbalance where one side really would like for the player to return, and the other is like, well, I really want to see what's happening with greener pastures. But I look at the Lakers situation. They're trying to build a championship team around Luka, and they've made it clear publicly and privately that we're building around Luka. We're building around Luka. But they are not, in my opinion, going to approach being a championship contending team if they lose the value that LeBron brings to the table without getting anything back. And that's what they'd be facing if LeBron leaves as a free agent. And on the flip side, you know, LeBron, for the first time in his career, maybe the team's not built around him. But we saw as this season went along that he was still arguably their most important player.
8: Yeah.
9: His son is still on the team with him. There was a reason he came out to LA in the first place, you know, for the off-court issue, things. And he would really, from what I can tell, love to win another championship with the Lakers. Now, whether that's possible or not is another question, but I just feel like there's no impetus to pull him in the direction of any other team to the extent that I think he's likely to leave.
8: Well, if anyone, and I mean anyone, is going to have any kind of idea of what LeBron James is thinking or where he might be playing next season, if he's playing at all, it would be his guy, Rich Paul, CEO, Clutch Sports, who was on the Pat McAfee Show and was asked if he's talked with LeBron about his future.
10: Here's how

0: say to you, Pat, believe nothing that's out there, because I haven't had one conversation with him. At the end of the season, I made it clear that I would respect he and the family, because this is going to be a family decision for him. This is not, look, you know, I went on to build a business that will do great long after LeBron retires. And so, I'm not dependent of that at all. And Maverick has done the same thing. You know, he's done a tremendous amount for everyone he's ever encountered with, ex-teammates, coaches, executives, et cetera. I don't think there's a player that has done more for not just the game, but people in the game that has benefited throughout his 23 years. And so whatever decision he decides to make, that is his decision.
1: I mean, I believe everything that he said, except for that he hasn't talked to LeBron at all.
2: Facts.
1: About it.
2: Like, exactly. Yeah, ring the bell on that, please. Ring the bell on that, because I'm not buying that. Yeah. And I respect that he said, hey, my company is not dependent on LeBron. No, I get it, right? Everyone has built what they need to build off of, you know, the strength of what LeBron did when he first entered the league, and even before he entered the league, just kind of what they were building. I get that. I'm not thinking that he depends on LeBron. I don't think any of those guys depend on him now at this stage of the game because of what they have been able to do and the roots that they planted across the NBA.
1: Mm-hmm.
2: But trust and believe, there's been some kind of conversation. It might not be a thorough conversation, but there's some kind of a conversation.
1: But it's been brought up.
2: Especially when he doubles down and talks about teams interested in LeBron and the number. Check it out.
0: I would say, without naming names, I would say, about 10 to 12.
3: 5, 10, 12.
1: So 10 to 12 teams he knows are interested in LeBron, but he hasn't had any conversations with LeBron about it?
2: Exactly. Thank you. That's why I'm... Exactly.
1: Yeah. I mean, so again, LeBron showed there at the end of the season that he's still able to play at a level that very few NBA players in their prime are even able to reach at this point. He was still a good enough player to, as the focal point of the team, with Luka Doncic injured, with Austin Reeves injured and largely not playing, he was still good enough to carry the team to a relatively easy win in the first round of the playoffs. And that's a value that, you know, isn't just a player that you throw away, right? Like, and so any thought that, well, the Lakers want to move ahead with Luka, so they need to move on from LeBron, I mean, that's nonsense. That's not how today's NBA works, particularly with the salary cap and the CBA. If you have a player that's bringing a certain value to your roster and to your cap, you don't just let it go unless there's a real reason to do it. So I don't see the Lakers wanting to let him go. And I feel like for LeBron and, as Rich Paul said, his family, there are a lot of reasons to keep him in L.A.
2: Look, I think it boils down to this, the bottom line. What does he want to play for?
1: Yeah.
2: How much is he going to play for, and what role is he willing to accept? The one thing that stood out to me is in his post-game presser, when his season got wrapped up, is he reiterated about 5 or 6 times he played a role this past season with the Lakers that he had never played in his career. Oh, wait, I mean in my life.
1: Yeah.
2: He reiterated that multiple times. So I don't know if he's willing to play the role that he had to accept with the Lakers this past year. So I think it has to do with that, and I also obviously think it goes back to the almighty dollar. How much is he willing to play for, and how much the team is willing to pay him? Because every team is not just money rich. They're not just, you know, just popping off. They're not Scrooge McDuck rolling around in the vaults with nothing but with money floating around there. Like, everyone's not salary cap rich, right? I mean, there's going to be ramifications. Everybody out of those 10 to 12 teams that he talked about are interested. How many could pay him?
1: Yeah, and you know, to your point about what is he playing for, is he serious about, they say that he only plays if he feels like he can win a championship.
2: Right.
1: And so the way that these playoffs have shaped up, if you're not on like a very small handful of teams.
2: Right. Is there 10 to 12 teams that you think could win a championship?
1: Exactly. No, I don't. And, you know, yes, there are several teams that could be a LeBron James away, But that's a LeBron James added to what they've got.
2: Yep.
1: If he's coming in and wanting a similar salary, or like you said, show me the money, then teams are going to have to give up something to bring him in. Mm-hmm. So if he wants to win a chip, then the answer changes because he might start thinking about signing for less.
2: Exactly. So that's going to play a factor in this. So as LeBron is vacationing, taking time with the family, you know, maybe talking about the future, or maybe just decompressing all in complete, you know, just silence when it comes to his future. There's so many factors that'll play a role in what he does upcoming. I don't think he's gonna walk away. I don't think he's gonna retire. The question is, who's gonna be willing to pay him, and where is he gonna be playing? That's what's next. It's game night here on ESPN Radio, the ESPN app, SiriusXM Channel 80, and tune in.
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2: It's well on way to get in their opening match victory versus Paraguay in the World Cup. I'm Q Myers. Currently, the USA has a 3-1 lead. They got their first goal 7 minutes in. Matter of fact, it was an own goal by Paraguay. Then the U.S. added two more goals in the first half by Falerin. foul again. And then Paraguay, they finally got off the snide and got their first goal at the 73-minute mark. They're now at the plus six of plus 7-minute mark. 90 minutes have been played. They're at plus six. They're apparently going to plus seven as we're following along here, checking out this opening game. As far as Brendan Sorsby goes and Texas Tech, the Big 12 continues to consider action against the team and the school. Oklahoma Attorney General Ginter Drummond is calling on the conference to suspend Sorsby. In a letter sent to Big 12 Commissioner and Board Chairman on Friday,

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1: I got to believe his ankle was fine. He would have tried to dunk it the other night instead of the layup with no explosion coming off of that ankle, which is what's more frustrating when he said afterwards, he doubled down saying, I thought I could outrun him. Dude, you got a bad ankle. You pull out, you bleed time, you get fouled, and you go to the free throw line. That's simple basketball that we all learn in middle school. He didn't do it, but he is playing on that bum ankle. And, man, you know he's not 100%, but that said, I'm with you. I want to see more Dylan Harper.
2: I was screaming at the top of my lungs for anyone who would listen and those that wouldn't listen. What are you doing? No need to try to take it to the rim. Pull it out. It'll waste at least a second or two, and OG gets the put back with 1.7 left. I'm just saying. Yep. I ain't the smartest just man saying. In the world, Jason, but you know how that kind of goes. Let's close out with this. What is the environment going to be like? What is the atmosphere? We know Knicks fans are traveling well. What do you anticipate for the kind of feel of the arena Saturday night?
1: I saw a thing today that it's on the secondary market, 54% of the tickets were being bought by people in New Jersey and New York, and that's probably going to be it. I was surprised at the takeover that the Knicks had in games 1 and 2, and I got to believe with their thinking that they can celebrate tomorrow night, those Knicks fans are going to be there. And I've got tickets for the game, and I'm guessing that I'm going to be sitting by a lot of Knicks fans, and I just know for them they're going to be safe, unlike Spurs fans in New York.
2: That's right. That's right. Yeah, no doubt, man. I know that y'all will handle your business a lot better than those guys, those clowns, handle their business in New York. That was absolutely ridiculous. Well, Jason, fantastic stuff as always, my man. Enjoy the game no matter what the outcome is. We always appreciate you here on game night.
1: Guys, appreciate it as always.
2: Absolutely. Good stuff. Jason Minix, 94.1 San Antonio Sports Star with us here on Game Night on ESPN Radio on the all-new ESPN app. And hey, Knicks fans, if you win and you celebrate your championship, have fun with it. Don't tear stuff up. That'll make no kind of sense. He's Andre Snellings. I'm Q Myers. Coming up next, you're saying there's a chance. It's Game Night on ESPN Radio on the all-new ESPN app.
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1: First American.
2: Yeah, I mean, you know, you talked about with the Knicks that you weren't born.
1: Right.
2: In 1930, my mama wasn't born. You know, we're talking like my grandparents were teenagers. Like, it has
1: Facts.
2: Been a minute.
1: Facts.
2: It has been a minute. And like you, I'm going to be hitting 50 pretty soon myself. So it's been a minute.
1: Yeah, man. Look, there was Mama Q was not running around in 1930, let me tell you. So you're right. She didn't see those games either. Let's put it like that. So congratulations to the U.S., though. So far, so good. All you could do is win the games that you're in front of or in front of you, right?
2: Mm-hmm.
1: That's it. Whatever's on your schedule, it's one at a time. It don't matter what sport it is. You can't skip to the third round. You can't skip to the fourth round. Game by game by game. And in this one, the first one against Paraguay, so far, so good. 4-1 USA. He's Andre Snellings. I'm Q Myers. Coming up next, we show love to the ones that deserve it. It's game night on ESPN Radio, the ESPN app, SiriusXM Channel 80, and tune in.
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0: 5 to win. The Red Sox all over the Rangers, 10 to 1. Willier Abreu hitting a home run. Seidon Rafaela homered and drove in three as well. Coming up, volume up for Top Sound and more from Friday on the Diamond. 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
8: The News 3 Now First Warn Weather Team is certified for delivering the most accurate forecast in the entire state of Wisconsin. 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
9: When you're making plans, the weather often has other plans.
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0: Number 5.
11: All right, start in Cleveland. The Guardians and the Tigers. Brian Rocchio flashing some leather early on WTAM.
13: Tanner Bibee's pitch swung on, a little floater into left center, and it's going to be caught on a diving catch by Rocchio with his back to home plate. Oh, what a play by the Guardians shortstop. Brian Rocchio has played an all-star caliber short all year.
0: Number 4.
11: In Cleveland. Queens, bases loaded, and Bo Bichette with another big swing on 880 ESPN New York.
14: 0-1 pitch. Fastball drilled in the air to right field. It's deep. Going towards the corner, Yastrzemski. He's at the wall. He jumps. It's gone! A grand slam for Bo Bichette. Bo Bichette has hit his second home run of this game, and this one comes with the bases loaded.
9: Number three.
11: Speaking of slams, Astros having a huge first in Kansas City. Yordan Alvarez with the grand exclamation point on KBME 790 AM.
13: And that's hit high in the air to center and deep. It sends back Meisner onto the warning track. He leaps and that ball is gone! A grand slam for Yordan Alvarez. His second home run of the inning and his league-leading 24th of the season.
9: Number two.
11: In Minnesota, Twins and Cards tied in the eighth. Brooks Lee coming up clutch on the Treasure Island Baseball Network.
15: Back and forth we have gone, and the pitch swung on and hit high in the air. Brooks Lee to deep right field. Watch it go! Under the dock, and the Twins have the lead. Number 11 for Brooks Lee, and the Twins soar to a 9-8 advantage.
9: Number one.
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16: The 1-2 pitch.
17: Swing and a miss. He struck him out. A fastball at 103. His arms in the air. A complete game. Shutout from Jacob Mizorowski on the one-year anniversary of his MLB debut. A masterpiece from the Miz.
11: Yeah, sure was. His eighth straight game with eight or more strikeouts and one or fewer runs allowed. Longest streak in Major League Baseball since at least 1893. That's when they measured pitch speed with trains. Really good finish in the WNBA. Sonia Citron beating the buzzer.
18: The jump. Citron.
11: Call from Ion Mystics, 86, tempo 85, 17 for Citron on the night. Last bucket, the game winner. College World Series underway with a pair of games in Omaha on Friday. North Carolina taking down Ole Miss 6-2. West Virginia beating Troy 7-5. UNC in Omaha for the 13th time have never won the title. West Virginia at the Men's College World Series for the first time. Mountaineers looking to become the first team to start 2-0 in their Men's College World Series debut since Georgia Tech in 1994. Two more games Saturday, Oklahoma and Alabama. 3 Eastern on ESPN. Texas and Georgia at 8 Eastern on ESPN. That's a wrap on SportsCenter All Night. 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
1: The News 3 Now First Warn Weather Team is certified for delivering the most accurate forecast in the entire state of Wisconsin. Morning meteorologist Savannah Brito.
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0: See the Brewers in a showdown against the Phillies Friday, June 12th through Sunday the 14th, including a William Contreras bobblehead giveaway Saturday the 13th and a Sal Frelick Kids jersey giveaway at the Family Sunday Finale. 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
1: Not done often. We know that teams have come back from 3-1, and so I'm sure he's telling his group, why not us?
2: Yes, San Antonio looking to make a little history in this series. Of course, it would start with a win in Game 5 Saturday night. ESPN's Corey Alexander says an extra day benefits the Spurs.
3: You consider the fact that you have to come back and try to put that away emotionally. And they had yesterday to try to get that out of their system. They addressed it in the locker room after the game. They were honest about what happened. And now today they can move forward with the game plan to be able to be back on point tomorrow. And again, their inexperience, in my opinion, allows them to be able to move on and not linger on it. When you've got veteran guys whose legacies are now tied to what happened, they hold on to things more so than a younger player who feels like we're going to be here for the next 10 years.
2: Yeah, Game 5 tonight, 8:30 Eastern on ABC and right here on ESPN Radio. Coverage beginning at 7:30 Eastern. Jim Basquiat in the studio before Doris Burke, PJ Carlissimo, and Mark Kestisher have the call from Frostbank Center. Knicks can clinch their first title in 52 years. Back to baseball, where the Mets got a couple of big swings tonight.
4: 0-1 pitch. Fastball drilled in the air to right field. It's deep. Going towards the corner, Yastrzemski. He's at the wall. He jumps. It's gone! A grand slam for Bo Bichette. Bo Bichette has hit his second home run of this game. And this one comes with the bases loaded.
2: 880 ESPN New York. Bichette hit a grand slam and a solo homer, matching a career high with six driven in off Braves starter Spencer Strider, who left with right arm soreness after facing one batter in the fourth inning. Velocity dipped to the 87-88 mile per hour range. Juan Soto hitting a solo shot as well. The D-backs taking on the Reds, getting Jordan Lawler back in the lineup and immediate dividends.
5: It's the 1-2. Swung on. That's a little broken bat flare to right. That's going to fall for a base hit. More runs for the Diamondbacks. Here's Vargas. Perdomo right behind him. It's a three-run ninth, and the D-backs take a 5-2 lead.
2: Arizona Sports 98.7 FM. Lawler returning after missing 61 games with a fractured right wrist. Crashed into center field to rob Matt McClain of an extra base hit up against the wall in the fourth inning. D-backs back over 500 at 35-34 with the 5-2 win. The Red Sox all over the Rangers 10-1. Willier Abreu hitting a home run. Sadon Rafaela homered and drove in three as well. Coming up, volume up for Top Sound and more from Friday on the Diamond. 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
4: The News 3 Now First Warn Weather Team is certified for delivering the most accurate forecast in the entire state of Wisconsin. Morning meteorologist Sabana Brito.
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0: Number 5.
1: All right, start in Cleveland, the Guardians and the Tigers. Brian Rocchio flashing some leather early on WTAM.
3: Tanner Bibee's pitch swung on, a little floater into left center, and it's going to be caught on a diving catch by Rocchio with his back to home plate. Oh, what a play by the Guardians shortstop. Brian Rocchio has played an all-star caliber short all year.
0: Number 4.
1: In Queens, bases loaded, and Bo Bichette with another big swing on 880 ESPN New York.
4: 0-1 pitch. Fastball drilled in the air to right field. It's deep. Going towards the corner, Yastrzemski. He's at the wall. He jumps. It's gone! A grand slam for Bo Bichette. Bo Bichette has hit his second home run of this game, and this one comes with the bases loaded.
0: Number 3.
1: Speaking of slams, Astros having a huge first in Kansas City. Yordan Alvarez with the grand exclamation point on KBME 790 AM.
3: And that's hit high in the air to center indeed. It sends back Meisner onto the warning track. He leaps and that ball is gone! A grand slam for Yordan Alvarez. His second home run of the inning and his league-leading 24th of the season.
0: Number 2.
1: In Minnesota, Twins and Cards tied in the 8th. Brooks Lee coming up clutch on the Treasure Island Baseball Network.
5: Back and forth we have gone, and the pitch swung on and hit high in the air. Brooks Lee to deep right field. Watch it go! Under the dock, and the Twins have the lead. Number 11 for Brooks Lee, and the Twins soar to a 9-8 advantage.
0: Number 1.
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6: The 1-2 pitch.
7: Swing and a miss. He struck him out. A fastball at 103. His arms in the air. A complete game. Shutout from Jacob Mizorowski on the one-year anniversary of his MLB debut. A masterpiece from the Miz.
1: Yeah, sure was. His 8th straight game with 8 or more strikeouts and 1 or fewer runs allowed. Longest streak in Major League Baseball since at least 1893. That's when they measured pitch speed with trains. Really good finish in the WNBA. Sonia Citron beating the buzzer.
8: The jump. Citron.
1: Call from Ion Mystics, 86, tempo 85, 17 for Citron on the night. Last bucket, the game winner. College World Series underway with a pair of games in Omaha on Friday. North Carolina taking down Ole Miss 6-2. West Virginia beating Troy 7-5. UNC in Omaha for the 13th time have never won the title. West Virginia at the Men's College World Series for the first time. Mountaineers looking to become the first team to start 2-0 in their Men's College World Series debut since Georgia Tech in 1994. Pair of games coming tomorrow as well. Oklahoma, Alabama, Texas, and Georgia. Up next, impressive World Cup debut for the U.S. men's national team. 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
7: 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Get to a busy day in baseball. Yankees tied with the Rays atop the AL East, opening up a DS rematch north of the border against the Jays. Alejandro Kirk returning after missing 62 games with a fractured left thumb and making an instant impact.
8: The 3-2 pitch. Swing and a high fly ball left center. Racing back, Grisham. He'll reach. It's over his head, bouncing into the fence. Coming around third, Clement scores. Into second goes Kirk. He rounds second. He'll get back to the bag with an RBI double. It's 1-0 Blue Jays, and welcome back Alejandro Kirk.
7: Kirk went 3-for-3 with a walk, drove in 2. Jays not done in the first.
8: Sixth pitch to Okamoto. He's hit high. Out to left field. Tracking toward the foul pole. That ball is gone. Into the 500 level seats. Are you kidding me? A skyscraper from Kazuma Okamoto.
7: Okamoto becoming the 10th player in Blue Jays history to homer into the upper deck at Rogers Center. It opened in 1989. No Toronto player had done it since Josh Donaldson back in 2017. Early couple of runs, all Toronto needed. They went on to win it 8-5. Cody Bellinger did go deep for the Yankees, who lost Trent Grisham in this game to right hamstring tightness. Another outfield injury for the Yankees, already down Aaron Judge. Tune in for baseball action later today. The Blue Jays hosting the Yankees, presented by Progressive Insurance. Coverage beginning at 2:30 Eastern on ESPN Radio and the ESPN app. Go to the south side of Chicago with two division leaders, Dodgers and White Sox, as we all expected. Get to know this young group in Chicago because they keep rolling.
9: 1-2. There's a base hit out of the right center. That ball's going to roll for a while. Montgomery will score. Here comes Mydroth around third. Peters on his way to third. It's a triple. They have busted it wide open. Sox 8, Dodgers 2.
7: ESPN 1000 on the call. 8-2 final. Chicago improving to 19-3 in their last 22 home games. Chase Mydroth had 3 hits and drove in 2. Andrew Benintendi homered as well. Shohei Ohtani did not play, dealing with left knee inflammation. Ohtani day-to-day. He's 8 for his last 20 with 3 homers and 7 runs driven in his last 5. Astros in Kansas City. Hope you weren't late getting to the ballpark because the action started early.
10: 3-2 to Yordan. Pena goes, and Alvarez hits it in the air to left deep. Going back on it is Collins. Still going back at the wall. He leaps, and it's gone! Into the bullpen the other way for Yordan Alvarez. A 2-run shot. His American League leading 23rd home run of the year. And the Astros are up 2-0, just like that.
7: Number 23 for Alvarez in the first inning, but he wasn't done in the first inning.
10: Here's the 1-0. And that's

0: hit high in the air to center and deep. It sends back Meisner onto the warning track. He leaps, and that ball is gone! A grand slam for Yordan Alvarez. His second home run of the inning and his league-leading 24th of the season. And the Astros have a 9-0 lead in the first inning.
1: KBME 790 AM. Alvarez became the third player in Houston history to hit two homers in an inning and the first player in the majors to do it since David Ortiz with the Red Sox back in 2008 in the first. Also the eighth player to hit a grand slam and a multi-run homer in the same inning. Finished 3-for-5 with 6 driven in. Astros 10, Royals 8. Mariners taking on the Nationals. Colt Emerson up in the big leagues and feeling pretty comfortable.
2: Here's the 1-2 to Colt. Swung on, blasted deep, right center field. It's going to go. It is gone. Sail away. Colt Emerson slugs a massive 2-run home run, and the Mariners all over the Nationals 5-0.
1: Seattle Sports, 7:10 a.m. Emerson, the fourth Mariner to hit 5 home runs before his 21st birthday, joining a pretty incredible list. Ken Griffey Jr., Alex Rodriguez, and Jose Lopez. Bryce Miller allowed 2 runs in a career-high 8 innings for the AL West-leading Mariners. They lost outfielder Randy Arozarena in the third inning to an apparent leg injury while running through first base on a groundout. That was the only bad news for Seattle in their victory. Up next, our half-hour headline. Strong start for the U.S. men's national team. We get ready for Game 5 of the finals. 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
3: Of Unsportsmanlike with Chris Canty, Michelle Smallman, and me, Evan Cohen. 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It's Unsportsmanlike, 6 a.m. Eastern, right here on ESPN Radio, ESPN 2, and ESPNU.
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1: Back on point tomorrow. And again, their inexperience, in my opinion, allows them to be able to move on and not linger on it. 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
2: 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Jim Basquiat in the studio before Doris Burke, PJ Carlissimo, and Mark Kestisher have the call from Frostbank Center. Knicks can clinch their first title in 52 years. Back to baseball, where the Mets got a couple of big swings tonight.
3: 0-1 pitch. Fastball drilled in the air to right field. It's deep. Going towards the corner, Yastrzemski. He's at the wall. He jumps. It's gone! A grand slam for Bo Bichette. Bo Bichette has hit his second home run of this game. And this one comes with the bases loaded.
2: 880 ESPN New York. Bichette hit a grand slam and a solo homer, matching a career high with six driven in off Braves starter Spencer Strider, who left with right arm soreness after facing one batter in the fourth inning. Velocity dipped to the 87-88 mile per hour range. Juan Soto hitting a solo shot as well. The D-backs taking on the Reds, getting Jordan Lawler back in the lineup and immediate dividends.
4: It's the 1-2. Swung on. That's a little broken bat flare to right. That's going to fall for a base hit. More runs for the Diamondbacks. Here's Vargas. Perdomo right behind him. It's a three-run ninth, and the D-backs take a 5-2 lead.
2: Arizona Sports 98.7 FM. Lawler returning after missing 61 games with a fractured right wrist. Crashed into center field to rob Matt McClain of an extra base hit up against the wall in the fourth inning. D-backs back over 500 at 35-34 with the 5-2 win. The Red Sox all over the Rangers, 10-1. Willier Abreu hitting a home run. Sadon Rafaela homered and drove in three as well. Coming up, volume up for Top Sound and more from Friday on the Diamond. 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
5: 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Can the Spurs respond on their home floor to a must-win? Game 5. 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
0: Call from Ion Mystics, 86, Tempo 85, 17 for Cintron on the night. Last bucket, the game winner. College World Series underway with a pair of games in Omaha on Friday. North Carolina taking down Ole Miss 6-2. West Virginia beating Troy 7-5. UNC in Omaha for the 13th time have never won the title. West Virginia at the Men's College World Series for the first time. Mountaineers looking to become the first team to start 2-0 in their Men's College World Series debut since Georgia Tech in 1994. Pair of games coming tomorrow as well. Oklahoma, Alabama, Texas, and Georgia. Up next, impressive World Cup debut for the U.S. men's national team. 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
14: Sixth pitch to Okamoto. He's hit high. Out to left field. Tracking toward the foul.

0: See the Brewers in a showdown against the Phillies Friday, June 12th through Sunday the 14th, including a William Contreras bobblehead giveaway Saturday the 13th and a Sal Frelick Kids jersey giveaway at the Family Sunday Finale. 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
1: Here, the Mets got a couple of big swings tonight.
2: 0-1 pitch. Fastball drilled in the air to right field. It's deep. Going towards the corner, Yastrzemski. He's at the wall. He jumps. It's gone! A grand slam for Bo Bichette. Bichette has hit his second home run of this game, and this one comes with the bases loaded.
1: 880 ESPN New York. Bichette hit a grand slam and a solo homer, matching a career high with six driven in off Braves starter Spencer Strider, who left with right arm soreness after facing one batter in the fourth inning. Velocity dipped to the 87-88 mile per hour range. Juan Soto hitting a solo shot as well. The D-backs taking on the Reds, getting Jordan Lawler back in the lineup, and immediate dividends.
3: It's the 1-2. Swung on. That's a little broken bat flare to right. That's going to fall for a base hit. More runs for the Diamondbacks. Here's Vargas. Perdomo right behind him. It's a three-run ninth, and the D-backs take a 5-2 lead.
1: Arizona Sports 98.7 FM. Lawler returning after missing 61 games with a fractured right wrist. Crashed into center field to rob Matt McClain of an extra base hit up against the wall in the fourth inning. D-backs back over 500 at 35-34 with the 5-2 win. The Red Sox all over the Rangers 10-1. Willier Abreu hitting a home run. Sadon Rafaela homered and drove in three as well. Coming up, volume up for Top Sound and more from Friday on the Diamond. 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
11: When you're making plans, the weather often has other plans.
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1: Number 5.
3: All right, start in Cleveland, the Guardians and the Tigers. Brian Rocchio flashing some leather early on WTAM.
5: Tanner Bibee's pitch swung on, a little floater into left center, and it's going to be caught on a diving catch by Rocchio with his back to home plate. Oh, what a play by the Guardians shortstop. Brian Rocchio has played an all-star caliber short all year.
1: Number 4.
3: In Queens, bases loaded, and Bo Bichette with another big swing on 880 ESPN New York.
6: 0-1 pitch. Fastball drilled in the air to right field. It's deep. Going towards the corner, Yastrzemski. He's at the wall. He jumps. It's gone! A grand slam for Bo Bichette. Bo Bichette has hit his second home run of this game, and this one comes with the bases loaded.
1: Number 3.
3: Speaking of slams, Astros having a huge first in Kansas City. Yordan Alvarez with the grand exclamation point on KBME 790 AM.
5: And that's hit high in the air to center indeed. It sends back Meisner onto the warning track. He leaps and that ball is gone! A grand slam for Yordan Alvarez. His second home run of the inning and his league-leading 24th of the season.
1: Number 2.
3: In Minnesota, Twins and Cards tied in the 8th. Brooks Lee coming up clutch on the Treasure Island Baseball Network.
7: Back and forth we have gone, and the pitch swung on and hit high in the air. Brooks Lee to deep right field. Watch it go! Under the dock, and the Twins have the lead. Number 11 for Brooks Lee, and the Twins soar to a 9-8 advantage.
1: Number 1.
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8: The 1-2 pitch.
9: Swing and a miss. He struck him out. A fastball at 103. His arms in the air. A complete game. Shutout from Jacob Mizorowski on the one-year anniversary of his MLB debut. A masterpiece from the Miz.
3: Yeah, sure was. His 8th straight game with 8 or more strikeouts and 1 or fewer runs allowed. Longest streak in Major League Baseball since at least 1893. That's when they measured pitch speed with trains. Really good finish in the WNBA. Sonia Citron beating the buzzer.
10: The jump. Citron.
3: Call from Ion Mystics, 86, Tempo 85, 17 for Citron on the night. Last bucket, the game winner. College World Series underway with a pair of games in Omaha on Friday. North Carolina taking down Ole Miss 6-2. West Virginia
11: beating Troy 7-5. UNC in Omaha for the 13th time have never won the title. West Virginia at the Men's College World Series for the first time. Mountaineers looking to become the first team to start 2-0 in their Men's College World Series debut since Georgia Tech in 1994. Two more games Saturday, Oklahoma, Alabama, 3 Eastern on ESPN, then Texas, Georgia at 8 Eastern on ESPN. That's a wrap on SportsCenter All Night. 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
24: Paraguay in the World Cup on Friday in Los Angeles. Fuller and Balogun with two of the three U.S. first-half goals in that match. And here's ESPN soccer analyst Hercules Gomez.
25: The most complete performance under Mauricio Pochettino came at the World Cup. The first time we ever see the start in 11. And it was a complete dominance. The first half was as good as I've seen any national team play in any tournament, let alone the World Cup. I said it only rivaled the Portugal first half 2002 because that Portuguese team was a contender.
24: That's Hercules Gomez on ESPN FC. A wonderful win for the U.S., but moving on to next week's match with Australia, a little bit of concern with the health of U.S. star Christian Pulisic, who was subbed out at halftime. After the match, Christian says, no big whoop.
0: I just got a bit of a kick first half, so I'm really hoping that it's nothing. Taking a little bit of precaution today, but I'm hoping I'll be fine next week.
2: What are you hoping is nothing? Where did you take the kick?
0: Just the back of my leg, sort of my calf area.
24: That's U.S. star Christian Pulisic. U.S. next match against Australia, again, Friday in Seattle. Major League Baseball Friday night, Yordan Alvarez hits homers number 23 and 24 of the season in the first inning. Kansas City against Kansas City. He drove in six. Astros beat the Royals 10-8.
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0: It's Marty McGee on ESPN Radio, Sirius XM, presented by Progressive Insurance. You can give us a call, 888-SAY-ESPN, and the lines are already loaded because we got a little worked up at the Brendan Sorsby thing. All right, so we were talking about this video that Texas Tech put out there, and it was four very important gentlemen talking about everything. And you know what? Let's hear from Kirby Hocutt. That's a name that you know. Was chairman of the CFP College Selection Committee and was on TV with Reese every week during all that. And this is what he had to say about the Brendan Sorsby situation.
1: I would say there's no reason whatsoever to question the integrity of our athletics department or the competitive product that we put on the fields or on the courts each and every time that we go out. Integrity of the game is sacred. And that's why we've gone to such great lengths to ensure the monitoring and the compliance measures are in place for Brendan's return that Grant talked about. And as Grant described, Brendan is complying with everything. In fact, the morning the injunction was awarded, Brendan immediately came to the football stadium to meet with our IT department, our compliance department, to put the monitoring technology on his devices that allows us to monitor the sites that he visits and block certain sites from him going to. And he does not have the ability to uninstall those programs that are on his phone.
0: All right, well, let's hear the other side. Charlie Baker, president of the NCAA, he was on Amber and Ian, and this was his reaction to the ruling where the NCAA's, when they said that he's not eligible, a judge disagreed.
2: I think I view it in some respects as kind of a new low with respect to our ability to enforce rules that are deemed by most people as pretty reasonable, and this one in particular is sort of an unbreakable one that's been around sports generally in college and professional sports in particular for probably, you know, close to 60 or 70 years. And I think it illustrates maybe more than anything that's happened before that the folks in D.C. who've been talking about trying to create some sort of framework around rulemaking that involves the NCAA and college sports are heading down the right track.
0: Well, and Marty, that's, to me, the context of it in this dropping right on the heels of all these meetings in Washington, D.C. that we had Greg Sankey on to talk about last Saturday, it makes it feel even ickier than it would have normally.
3: I mean, look, man, in the last 2 days, we've had attorneys general sending statements. You have the Oklahoma Attorney General sending letters urging the Big 12 to sanction Texas Tech. And it is wild, man. It is wild. And I always go back to our conversation with Saban, summer 2018. If there's not guardrails for all this stuff, buckle up tight.
0: Yep.
3: And all of this change and all of this just seismic shifting from what was to what is it is a landslide that is ripping, it is uprooting everything on its way down the mountain towards a disaster. And I don't want to come off as that I don't think that players shouldn't have rights, but players should have rights with rules. And when we're in a moment where there kind of aren't any rules, and all the way up to the NCAA, you just heard Charlie say it right there. It's that if we can't enforce that, I don't know that there's anything we can enforce.
0: No, it was one rule everyone agreed on. Even that one doesn't matter.
3: All right. We only have a couple seconds, so I'll hold my breath until we get back.
0: Yeah. Well, y'all call us, 888-SAY-ESPN. A lot of people
3: are
0: hot.
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9: 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Doctor, summer is supposed to be relaxing, but travel can come with surprises. 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
13: Center. Hello there, I'm Mark Robbins. The U.S. off to a terrific start in the World Cup. A 4-1 win Friday night over Paraguay was impressive in front of an electric crowd in Los Angeles. Fowler and Balogun with two goals to lead the U.S. He and the entire squad impressed ESPN soccer analyst Jermaine Jones.

0: See the Brewers in a showdown against the Phillies Friday, June 12th through Sunday the 14th, including a William Contreras bobblehead giveaway Saturday the 13th and a Sal Frelick Kids jersey giveaway at the Family Sunday Finale. 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
10: gentlemen
9: at the top of the hour to talk about the World Cup.
10: Welcome
9: and
10: to
9: Joe Castiglione
10: is going to
9: join us in about an hour. Talk about collegiate athletics on fire. I would retire, too, if I was him. And, oh, by the way, his Oklahoma Sooners play today in the in the men's college World Series, which
10: let's talk about that for just a second. Let's talk about that for just 1 second.
9: Yeah,
10: man, those games yesterday. That the West Virginia Troy game was awesome.
9: Yep,
10: it was. I watched every pitch, and then Carolina Ole Miss. Man, the heels, buddy. The heels are they're for real.
9: Yep. We did a round table on ESPN.com. It's me and Chris Burke and Mike Rooney and DeLucci and those guys and the Kyle McDaniel, and they asked us for our picks. And I said I believe the two best teams are Texas and North Carolina. And I think that I picked Texas to beat North Carolina in 3 games in the championship series. But North Carolina has so much pitching depth, man, which should not surprise anyone if you know college baseball, because Scotty Forbes is the head coach. And he was the pitching coach there forever. All those great Mike Fox coach teams that should have they lost heartbreaking national championship games back-to-back years to Oregon State. And then meanwhile, Texas just plays – they play the style of baseball that you have to play a little bit. I worry about a Georgia that lives off the long ball.
10: Yeah, they go a little cold.
9: It's just not what that ballpark is. It's just not. But I can't wait to get out there. I go out on Wednesday morning. I'll be there for basically the final four. But I always get jealous when all my friends from SEC Network and from ESPN are like texting me pictures at the bar.
10: I've still never been.
9: I know. Well, you're always at the Jersey Shore.

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1: Thanks for joining us today on Retirement Income Strategies with the Madison Money Guy. 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He is the founder of Retirement Income Strategies in Evansville. He is the Madison Money Guy. And today we want you to imagine a life where you wake up when you want, travel whenever the mood strikes, and just savor every day on your own terms. Boy, when I think about retirement, all that right there sounds pretty good. And Christian, you're here to help us see if this dream could come true for us and if this 2026 could be the year. Boy, that all sounds pretty good, doesn't it?
2: Yeah, I'm chuckling because it sounds dreamy. But as I think about this topic we're going to talk about today, it is really exciting because the number of families that are really kind of interested in this idea of retiring early. But that is not something I want to do. I don't know what I would do with all my time, to be honest. You know what I mean? And so, but interestingly enough, we just this week had our checkup with an existing client of ours who did retire early. And I'm trying to think of the numbers exactly. I think he's been retired for 5 years. There's a pretty good age gap between he and his spouse. His spouse, if I remember correctly, is only 55 years old. So that means she retired at 50 and he will be 67 next year, August of next year. So, but he, you know, he had this goal and did all the right things and they're making the best of it. It's really interesting.
1: You know, when you think about, so, you know, I try to set the scene there of this kind of dreamy world here, but sometimes I wonder, I think about that idea of too much of a good thing. Also, you know, I think about for myself, like the day after Valentine's Day or the day after Halloween or right after Christmas, when I've been just enjoying nothing but sweets. All I think about is like shredded wheat and broccoli. Yeah. It's like, yes. I just need something healthy. Yes. How do you talk to people about this transition? Because it seems like you could have too much of a good thing, this leisure life.
2: Yeah.
1: That's got to be part of the conversation that you have with people, isn't it?
2: Jen, it's actually the first part. I mean, even when people tell me they want to retire at 60, which I think is young. I mean, it can be done, right? It's just, the first question is, what are you going to do with all of your time? And then secondarily, I'll say it for the listeners. What do they call this? Disclaimer. Never take marriage advice from the divorce guy. But I say, like, you know, the fastest growing divorce rate in our country is, you know, what they call either gray or silver divorce, which is 50 years of age and older. And I think that's it, right? So if you think about your own life, right? And to our listeners, if you're married and you go on vacation, right? Like you go on vacation and day one and two is probably great. It's fun. It's exciting. By day three, you're starting to get a little like, okay, you know, husband, I love you, but let's have a little space. By day four, you're like, you sit on that side of the pool. I'm going to sit over here and let's get home. I'm done with this vacation. I'm ready to get back to work. And so I say that jokingly, but not, right? Because I think that can happen, right? When you spend too much time with somebody, you know, this is why relationships are so difficult and awesome at the same time. But I think what happens in retirement, you know, regardless of when you retire is, you know, you think when you're young and you've got kids, the kids just occupy all of your time. You're busy, right?
1: Yeah.
2: And then even when you get to the point where you're an empty nester, but you're still working, you both have your jobs. You come home at night, you know, hi, honey, how are you? How was your day? Hi, honey, how are you? How was your day? You know, maybe have a glass of wine and dinner, but you go back to sleep and you go back to work. But then all of a sudden you're retired and it's Saturday, 7 days a week. And here you are gazing into those beautiful eyes 24 hours a day, 7 days a week. And it can become a little obnoxious, right? And not that we have, you know, gender specific roles. So, you know, forgive me for what I'm about to say, but then all of a sudden, you know, the husband is, you know, telling the wife how to load the dishwasher correctly. And the wife's telling the husband how to organize the garage. And it's like, you know, we got to figure this out. And so I say to these people sincerely, this is a discussion for the two of you. What will you actually do with all of your time? What will be your hobbies? How much of that time will be together? How much will be apart? What will vacations look like? Will you vacation together always? Will maybe the spouse, you know, will you do different vacations? But it's a lot. Then, right, then it transitions to, you know, you're obviously here to talk about the financial side of it. But we often say, you know, have you practiced living as if you're retired? Like, what is it actually going to cost you? Because the reality is you're probably going to live differently than when you have a paycheck coming in, because when you quit working, you just, now you have this finite bucket of money. And what is that? Or maybe we call it, what's your good enough number, right? How mm-hmm. how much do you need, and what are you willing to give up to retire early? Because, for example, I'll use this client of ours that's been retired for some time, and I just met with them, and they are living incredibly frugally. So they had saved enough money in a taxable brokerage account where essentially there's no taxes, right? You kind of only pay the taxes. There's a little bit of maybe capital gains or dividends, but we were able to essentially keep them in somewhat of a 0% tax bracket. But that account exhausted exactly when we planned on it. It was just right at his age, 59 and a half, because now we can switch to his IRA. But then there's this conversation about healthcare. And so the Affordable Care Act has income restrictions in order to get, you know, the discounts or the credits or whatnot. And so they're really every year focused on staying under that income amount, because they're also trying to do some tax planning and Roth conversions because of the big age difference. So we got to think about, what does life look like today together? But then, you know, at some point, one of us is going to die first. It's typically us men on average by 5 years. And if there's already a 8 or 10 or 12 year age gap. And so we really have to be thinking about that. And then the other thing is, now he will now claim his Social Security next year at 67. And, you know, life's going to change a little bit for them, mm-hmm. right? And so the conversation was, okay, you guys have been living really frugally, but you've been good savers. You've got a good nest egg. What will life look like when you finally start spending it? What is vacation and entertainment and travel going to look like when you're less worried about the Affordable Care Act? And so the truth, Jen, is there's just a lot of decisions and thought that goes into the idea of retiring early.
1: So let's talk a little bit about that, Christian, for people who wonder, am I right? Am I okay to do this? Have I saved enough? Talk a little bit about what that process looks like for analyzing where they are and then creating that retirement income strategy so they can figure this out if they're ready to go ahead and make that leap.
2: So what I think is, you have to plan on living like you would live when you're retired. And that means you got to track every single expense for at least 3 months, at least a quarter. Because, you know, one of the challenges with doing this, by the way, is that holidays, right? You typically are spending more for gifts and food and entertainment, et cetera, and also birthdays. And so one of the challenges with tracking expenses for a short period of time is we suffer from this idea of recency bias. But really, you got to figure out, what does it actually look like if we're planning this idea of retiring? Okay. Then we have to do this assessment of all of the different assets that you have. And we put it, you know, through our financial planning software, because we have to put all of the invisible, you know, risks and stresses, like inflation and market volatility and taxes. And then, you know, what's healthcare going to cost, et cetera. And so, you know, it might be financially possible. In fact, I know for a fact it is for families that have saved appropriately, but you really have to start planning much earlier because of some of the rules, you know, the IRS rules on taking money out of retirement accounts, et cetera. And so typically you want to start saving in a very diversified tax approach, meaning you need in most cases money in a taxable brokerage account and in retirement accounts, IRAs, 401ks, Roth IRAs, Roth 401ks, et cetera. Because usually that's what it comes down to is the health expenses. How are we going to have enough money to cover all of these things? But, you know, the typical retiree can expect to be retired for, you know, possibly 30 years, probably actually likely 30 years. But if you retire, you know, 10 years earlier than that, now we're talking about a 40, 45. And in this client's case, the spouse who's much younger, possibly 50 years of being retired. And so as with anybody thinking about retirement, Jen, the first step is just to pick up the phone and talk to a team that focuses on retirement planning. And if you're listening to our show today and you have this idea of early retirement or just normal retirement, as long as you have saved $500,000 or more, call my team right now and we'll waive our upfront financial planning fee and we'll give you your own customized Madison Money Map. 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All you have to do right now is call my team at 608-208-1800. Again, that number is 608-208-1800. 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
1: Talking today with Christian Finfrock. He is the founder of Retirement Income Strategies in Evansville. That number again is 608-208-1800. That's 608-208-1800. So Christian, as we talk today about that whole big question, am I ready to retire early? Obviously, there's a money side of this, but there's also this emotional and mental side of this also. I just think it's important to recognize that knowing that there's all these different facets, I think that is why it's important to work with somebody who understands all of this rather than just working with a tax guy and working with an investment guy, you know, somebody who can kind of recognize all this stuff and bring it all together, kind of like a Madison Money guy, I guess. Yeah. You could say.
2: appreciate that plug there. You know, because, yeah, so far we've just really talked about, you know, what are you going to do with your time and what are you spending money on? The next step is really looking at these different streams of income. And typically to retire early, you're going to need multiple streams of income from different accounts. You know, that could include rental properties. It could include doing maybe some freelance work on the side. Maybe there's a small business. In fact, one of our clients still has a vending machine business, which I find fascinating. And they're making, you know, it's not a full-time job, certainly, but they're making a fair amount of side income from that. And then, of course, also then looking at your brokerage accounts and other streams of income. Now, I just said that for most retirement accounts, you have to wait until 59 years of age or older. But there is a little rule in the IRS tax code that would allow us to take money out of those accounts earlier without a penalty. It's called a 72T or a 72Q, depending on what type of money that you have. Mm-hmm. It's just that it has to be done correctly. Because if you miss one step along the way, that penalty goes back retroactively to the beginning. And so oftentimes figuring out how much money do you need, right? What is your good enough money, quote unquote, good enough money? And then assessing where the buckets of money you have, we can help you create those income streams. Even if you didn't have that tax diversification, but you certainly are going to have saved enough. And the 4% rule, by the way, is based on just a 30-year retirement, you know, not 35 or maybe 40 years. So things do get a little bit different. But again, Jen, as with any retirement, the best step is just to start early. And as you mentioned, really work with somebody that focuses exclusively on retirement. That's what we do here at Retirement Income Strategies. 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
1: Thanks for joining us today on Retirement Income Strategies with the Madison Money Guy. I am Jen Rizak here alongside Christian Finfrock. He is the founder of Retirement Income Strategies in Evansville. He is the Madison Money Guy. And as we get back into it, here's the phone number for you to have in your hands, 608-208-1800. That's 608-208-1800. Now, if you have saved money in a 401k or an IRA, there are some different retirement rules that you can't afford to ignore. You think about the changes that we've seen over the years, Secure Act, Secure Act 2.0, they both changed the game, especially for people with $250,000 or more saved for retirement. And Christian, these changes don't just affect your retirement. They could also have a major impact on the loved ones who could inherit those accounts one day. That we don't want to overlook that either.
2: This is why planning is so important, right? Planning is different than just investment management. And a lot of consumers aren't really even aware of the difference. We get this call a lot, you know what I mean? Because there's a lot of people out there that sell investments and even manage money, but there's very few people that do comprehensive planning and even fewer that do comprehensive retirement planning. And so our proprietary process, which of course we call the Madison Money Map, has seven areas, and they're all related, but also feel very unrelated. And three of them that are very connected that people don't necessarily think about are taxes, healthcare, and legacy. But of course, that's three of the seven. So we also have an income plan, investments, that's five, and then estate planning and risk. And they're all related because at the end of the day, if you become, you know, ill or incapacitated or die, and we know we're all going to die, we just don't know when. And what if you're married and you both die, or after death of the second person, then what happens? And a lot of times people don't necessarily think about that other than, you know, if I die, this stuff will go to my kids or to my beneficiaries. But the tax impact is quite significant. And if you'd use the proper planning, you can likely use the benefits of the tax law, right? My favorite parts of the tax law, to put yourself in a better tax situation, certainly put your surviving widower in a better situation. So we talk about the economic impact of losing a spouse, but then additionally put the beneficiaries in a better situation. And if these things matter to you, I mean, obviously we all love our loved ones, but if the idea of a legacy, even if you want to intentionally create this legacy for your loved ones, or if you're like many people, you say, hey, if we die and we accidentally don't spend it all, then yeah, we want that to be the legacy to our family. The reality is you can take control. And if you do things, you know, the right way, in the right fashion, you can put yourself, as I said, your surviving spouse and your family in a much better situation. You just have to know the laws and the rules and the intricacies of how to, you know, transition wealth from the tax forever, or the, as I like to call it, the tax infestation to the tax never. And that's one of my favorite conversations that I have here at Retirement Income Strategies.
1: I'm just laughing that you call it a tax infestation, because it's an interesting phrase from somebody who also calls the tax code the greatest love letter ever written. I mean,
2: well, but it is, right? So the reason I think that the tax law is the greatest love letter ever written, and by the way, there's a lot of reasons I use those words very specifically. First of all, to our listeners, don't take marriage advice from the divorce guy here, but... but I think we all know that falling in love is very easy. Staying in love is very challenging, and
1: that's
2: it takes
1: work.
2: A lot of work.
1: Yeah.
2: And so I call it the love letter because I really do think it's the greatest love letter ever written if you understand it, know how to translate it, and put it to use. The problem is it's not perfect, just like love isn't perfect. And the reality is the IRS, when it comes to our investments or our money, we'll call it, there's basically only three buckets you can put your money in. The tax me now bucket, the tax me later bucket, and the tax-free bucket. Now, there's also only three things you can do with your money. You can get a tax deduction when you put it in an account. You can get tax deferral on the growth, and you can get tax-free income. The problem is you can't have all three of those. And so the other problem is most people pick the wrong two at the wrong time, and it's really probably not even your fault. What we find is that, first of all, most people are just working with a tax preparer, not a tax planner. And by the time you're even thinking about taxes, it's the following year, right? So mm-hmm. like at the end of, you know, last year in January and February, we're really thinking about last year's taxes as we're gathering all of our documents and sending them in. And then they send us a packet back and they say, you owe this or you're getting this back, right? That's the extent of the planning we do. But planning is really done intentionally and looking at the little hidden gems within the tax code. And I personally believe the greatest gift we've been given by the IRS is we get to decide when to pay the taxes. And you just got to think about that, right? So when it comes to these accounts, I always ask my clients, and I've probably said that many times on this show here, is I say, and I'll ask the listeners, between right now today, okay, if you look at all the good and all the bad in the country that we live in and the world, quite frankly, between now and your death, do you think it's more likely that tax rates will be higher than they are today or lower? And I think most people would agree it's far more likely they'll be higher,
1: right?
2: Especially after the Tax Cuts and Jobs Act and the One Big Beautiful Bill. The second thing is, when you put money into any of these accounts, even a bank account, when you put money anywhere other than your pocket and under the mattress, you're putting it there so that it increases in value or decreases in value. And even at 1%, that's an increase, right? And so I think most people would agree we put the money away so that it increases over time. And then lastly, if God forbid you both died together today and you had a choice to leave your beneficiaries taxable money or tax-free money, which would you choose? And most people believe taxes are likely to be higher, the accounts are likely to increase over time, and they'd rather leave tax-free money. And so in order to do that, we need to get money into that tax-free bucket. But most people have the majority of their wealth in the tax now bucket and the tax later bucket. And the thing with the retirement accounts, 401ks, IRAs, 403bs, any work-sponsored retirement plan, when you put money into those accounts, you are deferring the tax, but also the tax calculation, because the value of that account is increasing and likely taxes are increasing over time as well. So if we believe all of those things, it might make more sense to pay some of the tax on some of the money slowly over time and take advantage of those gaps within the IRS tax code. And by doing so, as I always say to my clients, you're paying some of the tax today so that if and when you together as a married couple need or want this money, it's already been taxed. If the first one of you dies, you leave money to your surviving spouse tax-free. It's already been taxed. And if you both die and you don't spend the money, it goes to your kids, it's also tax-free. And so, Jen, it's why it's so important that one of the most important parts of our proprietary process is the tax component to it. And folks, if you're listening today and you're 3 to 5 years from your own retirement, specifically if you have a large balances in your retirement accounts, your IRAs or your 401ks, anything over $500,000, I really encourage you to call my team. 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
1: Talking today with Christian Finfrock. He is the founder of Retirement Income Strategies in Evansville. He is the Madison Money Guy. That number one more time, 608-208-1800. Now, Christian, as we talk a little bit about the tax now, the tax deferred, the tax later, and I like your point also, even though we've had the extension of our current tax rates through the passage of the Big Beautiful Bill, in the grand scheme of things, nothing is truly permanent because there could be a different Congress, a different president. I told you not that we were joking off air earlier. I've recently gone through and been rewatching The West Wing, and it was just a reminder of this constant power exchange in Washington and how things can keep changing. So let's talk about some strategies. If we're concerned about this possibility of things changing in Washington one of these days and higher taxes being on the horizon, what are some strategies to think about now to help kind of safeguard against changes like that in the future?
2: Yeah, the easiest one for most people is just this idea of, we call it a strategic Roth integration, which is just really Roth conversions, but using the right amounts at the right time to capitalize on the current tax code. You know, many people today, especially if you're 65 and older, you likely have a standard deduction of $47,000. Okay, $47,000 we're seeing with a lot of our clients. And so just a couple of days ago with an existing client of ours who's already retired, they're both retired, they've got a pension coming in, a little pension, they've got Social Security and some, existing distributions from their retirement accounts. With the new One Beautiful Bill, the extra additional $6,500 credit to people 65 and older, with this family, we were able to convert $96,000. So take $96,000 from the IRA, move it to the Roth IRA, pay the taxes. But that $96,000 still kept them in the 22% tax bracket. And more importantly, it kept them under the IRMA limit. And so that means their Social Security or their Medicare premiums don't go up. But the most important part is, even though they're at the top of that 22% tax bracket, because of all of these credits, their effective tax rate was less than 15%. So it was less than capital gains. Now, when you add in the state tax, of course, Wisconsin's got a 5.2% state tax, you know, but they're still at less than 20%. So they could convert nearly $100,000 and pay less than 20% today. Now that money goes into that Roth account and it continues to grow tax-free. And Jen, the two most important things, I think, with this conversation is not just the idea of paying the tax, but it's thinking about the future. And I've talked about this a lot on the show, but the economic impact of losing a spouse is incredibly significant, and it's always overlooked. So when the first person dies, at the very minimum, you're losing the lower of the two social securities. Okay, so let's say it's $2,000 a month. That's $24,000 a year gone. The second thing is that next year, that survivor is now paying taxes as a single person. So they're the single people pay higher taxes, and now you have half the deductions and exemptions. Okay, so far we have less income and higher taxes. And what's really interesting is female survivors at a very, very high percentage spend more money after the death of their partner. Mm-hmm. And typically it's because they don't want to be in a big empty house without their partner. You know, they want to be with their grandkids and their girlfriends and taking trips and enjoying life. And in some cases, one of my clients recently said, she said, if he dies first, he's my lawn person. He's my maintenance person. He's the chef of the family. And her husband was kind of like a little caught off guard. He says, you're right. Like we should think about this. And so what happens is usually we start going into our tax deferred retirement accounts to make up for the difference in income and higher taxes, which could cause you to pay higher tax on your Social Security. Sometimes we call that the tax torpedo. Well, wouldn't it be great if we paid the tax as a married couple so that if that surviving spouse now had a bucket of tax-free money so that it didn't impact them and it put them in a much better situation? And then lastly, as you mentioned already, the SECURE Act changed the way that it was treated to beneficiaries. It used to be prior to 2020 that if we left money to a non-spouse, they could stretch the tax obligation over their entire lives. Well, the SECURE Act changed that. So if you leave retirement dollars to anybody that's a non-spouse, they now have to pay all of the tax at their tax rate within 10 years. So again, the idea of this Roth transitioning from this tax infestation to this tax-free account, it's likely to put you and your partner in a better tax situation in the future. It's certainly going to put your surviving spouse in a better tax situation in the future. And then it will also put your beneficiaries, if in fact you don't spend this money, in a better tax situation. 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
1: Thanks for joining us today on Retirement Income Strategies with the Madison Money Guy. I am Jen Rizak alongside Christian Finfrock. He is the founder of Retirement Income Strategies in Evansville. He is the Madison Money Guy. And as we get back into it, here's the phone number to call to reach Christian and the team, 608-208-1800. That's 608-208-1800. Talking right now about taxes, and Christian, as we were talking a little bit about the likelihood of taxes going up one day, and also just recognizing when it comes to planning for the future, you were telling us what happens when you're working with a couple and what ends up happening financially after one spouse dies, and the one who's still here is trying to figure out how to keep the lights on, keep paying the bills, and also some of the things that you don't even think about, the things your spouse does around the house, the things that you're not used to having to take care of. It is so much to think about. And that got me thinking, Christian, about things like even like your beneficiary designations, making sure that when one spouse dies, are we updating all the forms and all the beneficiaries? I mean, you're not really thinking about filling out paperwork and updating financial forms if you lose your husband.
2: Yeah, well, so listen, this is why our Madison Money Map starts with estate planning, and I'm not a lawyer, so we don't draft the documents, right? We definitely want to make sure you have the right documents, but from us, that's the point we're making to our clients all the time. We want to make for sure if one of you becomes sick or incapacitated, the other person can continue to make decisions. If you both become sick or incapacitated, somebody else can make decisions on both of your behalf, and obviously in the event of death. But this is exactly the point. And I see so many times when somebody comes in for the first time. In fact, just this week, they came in, and even though they had a trust, they had only funded it with their home. They didn't do it with their bank account. They have a brokerage account that is a individual, but it did have a TOD to the spouse. But I said, did you know that if you both die, the kids aren't listed? So the kids are going to have to go through probate to get that money. Where if you had A, you could have registered it joint with rights and then TOD to the children, or likely you'd register it in the name of the trust, which is why you got the trust in the first place. And they were just completely unaware of that. And they were working with another advisor. And I said, listen, we got to give the advisor a pass here, right? The advisor that you're working with is... they sell investments. That's all they do. Their responsibility ends at that sale. They're not required, and nor do they study or practice and probably really even understand how things like this really work. In fact, I have been doing this for nearly 21 years now. You know, I have clients that are retired advisors, and it's not like they weren't a great advisor. They were probably a really great advisor. They just weren't retirement planners. So all of these things are so important, and it's why our process is, you know, it has those seven areas that they don't necessarily feel connected, but they really are connected. The other thing, when you think about these big retirement accounts, and I know we were talking about some strategies, and it's why I focus so much on the economic impact of losing a spouse, because the other thing is, you know, at least I'll speak to my personal situation, and my dad died at a young age at 56, and it was very unexpected, but the first thing my mom lost when that happened was her common sense, because she was so in shock, and like making, you know, basic decisions were not possible for some time. And so, you know, fortunately in that situation, I was there, and you know, my parents didn't have any money. So it wasn't about that. It was just about understanding what happens to a person. But the other thing to think about of these retirement accounts is at some point you have to satisfy what's called a required minimum distribution. Mm-hmm. Now, for most people, this is a non-factor because many, many people, they retire and they take money out of their IRA accounts or retirement accounts, and they're already taking enough that would satisfy the RMD. But for other families, and a pretty good segment of my client base, I would say, is they're just in a fortunate situation where they don't need all of their retirement dollars. They had planned well enough. And so whether you need it or not, the IRS says you have to take it. That means you are mandatorily going to pay a tax bill. And in some cases, that could harm you, right? For many families, that might alone bump you into that IRMA limit. And now all of a sudden you're paying, you know, $274 a month more for your Medicare premium, which potentially could have been avoided if we started planning for taxes earlier. And so the idea of this managing large IRAs and really taking the IRS tax code to our, you know, best interest can put you in a better situation in so many ways. You just have to understand the strategy. And it can become really complicated in retirement because there's so many things happening. You've got Social Security. Maybe you have a pension. Perhaps you have rental income. Maybe you've got interest and dividends and capital gains. And maybe you got a bonus that you were unaware of. And I'll tell you this. I just had a client that this is a very interesting situation, one that I've never dealt with, where they had bank stock. However, the bank was an S corp, not a C corp. And the good news is the bank did really well. The bad news is my clients got hit with a $13,000 tax bill without even selling the stock. And that was above the dividends. This was in addition to the dividends. And it's simply because of how the bank is structured. And that caused them to exceed the IRMA limit because of a Roth conversion we had done the year prior. And I was saying to them, well, we have to be sensitive to this year. I said, when will you know what will happen with that bank stock? And he says, unfortunately, we won't know until next February. And so now we're in a situation, perhaps we might end up selling that bank stock because to this particular family, the tax planning we're doing internally is more important for the reasons we already mentioned, putting the spouse in a better situation and then putting the kids in a better situation. So the bottom line here, folks, is that as you approach retirement, it probably makes sense to consider a retirement plan. And most people have maybe a portfolio, you know, a 401k, maybe an IRA, you know, maybe you've got some insurance at an insurance agent, maybe even have a brokerage account, you know, from one of the brokerage firms. But most people lack a real plan. And in 99% of the cases, all of those different professionals are not communicating and working together. And if you would like one centralized team that can comprehensively manage all of the areas of your plan, it probably makes sense to sit down and have somebody take a look at your situation and see what's going on and if there's any ways to improve it. And if you'd like to be one of the first 10 callers on today's show, as long as you're 3 to 5 years from your own retirement and have $500,000 or more, we'll do that at no cost. You just have to call 608-208-1800. You could also go to madisonmoneyguy.com. And if you're one of the first 10 callers, you'll get the Madison Money Map customized at no cost. 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
1: Talking today with Christian Finfrock. He is the founder of Retirement Income Strategies in Evansville. He is the Madison Money Guy. Let me give you that number one more time if you missed it, 608-208-1800. Christian, as we talk a little bit about this idea of what should we be thinking about in the event that one spouse outlives the other, and honestly, we also ought to point out that's how it works out most times, right? I mean, not very often do both spouses pass away at the same time. For the most part, one is going to outlive the other. Let's talk a little bit about where life insurance fits in. Because, Christian, when we're talking about these discussions, that's the first thing I think about. Obviously, yeah. there's so much more to think about. But in general, with our retirement strategy, where does something like life insurance fit in?
2: That's a great question. And it's one that I actually get somewhat often, and because a lot of times people are saying, well, why would I need life insurance in retirement? And the truth is you probably don't need life insurance in retirement, but you might want it. And so I say typically people buy life insurance for one of three reasons. Number one, because you love somebody. And if you don't make it home from work tomorrow, that person would have a very difficult time continuing to pay the bills, staying in the same house, you know, keeping the kids in the same programs, without the replacement of your income. That's the most important reason. The second reason is because you owe somebody. You borrowed money for a house or a car or your other items. And if you're not here, we still have to pay those payments. But the third reason that you buy life insurance is because you're not a big fan of the IRS. And life insurance, when structured appropriately, can, and by the way, using the right type, okay, there's hundreds of insurance companies and many of them are good and many of them are not so great, but there's also multiple types of life insurance. But when structured appropriately, could be used for multiple things. Number one, it can allow your money to grow tax deferred. And if you follow the rules, you can have access to it and use it tax free. Number two, in some cases, if you end up needing a nurse or a nursing home with the correct type of life insurance, you can use the death benefit during your life to offset the cost of the nursing home tax-free. And then lastly, of course, it provides a tax-free death benefit to your loved ones. And so a strategy that may be to consider, obviously you'd want to work with somebody about your particular situation, but sometimes you could use life insurance is somewhat of an alternative Roth conversion. So instead of taking the money out of an IRA, converting it and putting it in a Roth IRA, you take the money out of the IRA, pay the taxes, just like you would in a Roth conversion. But instead of putting it back into a Roth IRA, you're using it to fund a life insurance contract. And that becomes very attractive to retirees that may or may not even need access to the money. But if they do, it's there. But then also are concerned about the increasing costs of long-term care. Whereas traditional long-term care insurance, if you never need it, you lose the money and all the contract, right? But with life insurance, if you never need it, all of that money still pays back to your family tax-free, and in many cases, a far greater amount than you put into it. And so it can be a great fit, one that clients are sometimes intrigued with. You know, Jen, we always tell our clients there's more than one way to handle tax planning. There's also certain trusts that can be used. The most important thing here to understand is that the IRS tax code is filled with little nuggets of opportunity that most people overlook. And if you follow the rules and you work with somebody that understands these rules and most importantly understands your situation and works for you in a fiduciary capacity and doesn't work for an insurance company or for a brokerage firm or for a bank, there's probably a lot of strategies that could at least be discussed that you might not have ever thought about. If you're one of the first 10 callers on today's show, as long as you're 3 to 5 years from your own retirement and you have $500,000 or more, I encourage you to call my team. And if you're one of the first 10 callers, you'll get our proprietary process we call the Madison Money Map at no cost. Now, the Madison Money Map has 7 areas that we believe are crucial for you to have a well-balanced retirement plan. Many of the things that we discussed here today, starting with estate planning. Then, of course, you need an income plan. Without income, there is no retirement. Then you need investments. Investments and income are two different things. Now, some investments can create income, but many of them are really just designed to grow and accumulate wealth, not preserve it, and certainly not create income. Then you have to have a risk plan, risk mitigation and risk management. And in many cases, you're taking different levels of risk on different accounts based on when you will use them within your plan. Then, of course, the tax side of things, which we've spent a lot of time talking about today, right? Understanding the tax code to your advantage to potentially lower, reduce, or even eliminate Uncle Sam's access to your future retirement savings. And then, of course, we got to address healthcare. This could be life insurance, managing your existing life insurance, in some cases, getting rid of existing life insurance that's unneeded, talking about long-term care insurance, Medicare supplement planning. And then lastly is the charitable planning and the family legacy. So this can be done during your life and in some cases done after your life. But again, all of these parts work together to give you a customized comprehensive plan to get you into and through retirement without worrying about what's happening on Wall Street, what's happening in Washington, and what's happening in the Middle East. Folks, if you're one of the first 10 callers on today's show, you'll get all of that at no cost. 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
1: 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Christian Finfrock is founder of Retirement Income Strategies in Evansville. He is the Madison Money Guy. And on this show, we talk a lot about all the different risks to your money in retirement. We talk a lot about volatility and taxes and longevity. But research from Vanguard indicates investors often underestimate the risk of cognitive decline. And you know what, Christian, I'll tell you, this one does scare me. It really stresses me out thinking about this. Cognitive decline, it can rob you of your best judgment, and sometimes it can go unnoticed for a long time. So with that thought in mind, we have a top five list for this week.
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1: As families head into summer travel season, there's one thing many people forget to plan for. What happens if someone gets sick when you're away from home? Joining us now is Dr. Peter McCullough with some smart ways to be prepared before summer begins. Doctor, summer is supposed to be relaxing, but travel can come with surprises. So why is summer a time when families should think ahead medically?
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8: You have to tell us within 24 hours or you're going to miss this opportunity and you need to provide all this information. And that's when she thankfully brought it to my attention. And I said, you know, nobody who's trying to hire someone is going to put that level of pressure on you and being like, I need a copy of your driver's license right now via email. So, I mean, it just anytime you're entering a new time of life or there's anything changing with a new job or whatever, that presents opportunities for these scammers. And Christian, my daughter also told me some of the AI stuff. Now they're doing like voice scams. So it's kind of like they're creating phone calls using the voice as close to the voice of a loved one as they can. And it's super creepy. So,
9: yeah, well, you know, because it's the one of the more popular ones that I have seen. And I think all of us, at least, Jen, and in your and my demographic have probably had somebody in maybe the next upper demographic the baby boomers, or maybe even a little older, the publisher clearinghouse scam.
8: Oh, yes.
9: And I think this one is so, I think it just goes, I don't know if it goes to your, what do you call it, your heartstrings or just your emotions, because everybody knew what the publisher's clearinghouse was, right? Mm-hmm. I'll bet you, I'm going to do a little experiment because I bet my kids have no clue what the publisher's clearinghouse yeah. was. But I had another scenario where it was my client's mother, and this company was so slick that they actually sent a cab company to her home every, I think, I don't know if it was weekly or monthly, and would take the cab, would take her to the bank to do the withdrawal or whatever it was, money order. And the withdrawal was always under the $10,000 limit. So it was a series. When my client finally found out, this had been going on for years, and we're talking again, another hundreds of thousands of dollars of $9,000 transactions or $9,500 transactions. Mm-hmm. And even when she confronted her mother over the situation, her mom was still 1,000% convinced that she had won the publisher's clearinghouse and she was going to get, you know, this gigantic settlement. And, you know, my frustration is, even though there, so by the way, for those of you that don't know, there are limits set mostly for anti-money laundering. This came about after the terrorist attacks in the early 2000s, but financial institutions, us included, have to make a report, and it's called a suspicious activity report, of anything $10,000 or more, especially if it's just reoccurring. But criminals know that if you keep it lower than that,
8: just
9: you
8: a bunch of them, yeah,
9: right. But in my opinion, if we had a client that was doing a series of several, you know, 95, 95, 95, it would internally raise another red flag, because sure. you're supposed to use common sense.
8: Right.
9: And so I'm not blaming the bank in this situation. Certainly, I just find it unusual the bank didn't.
8: Yeah.
9: There was no red flag before they finally found out that she was being scammed.
8: Right. Yeah. Especially if it was, you know, maybe it was a larger institution where they didn't have as much interaction one-on-one or something
9: sure.
8: where like a person would be noticing it. Gosh, I don't know. All right. What about precious metal scams?
9: Yeah.
8: And I mean, they're, you know, I guess you explain what to be watching out for here, because you do see all sorts of, you know, the only way to survive pending doom is by owning gold and precious metals yeah. and that type of thing.
9: Well, we get this a lot, actually, right? So we have a lot of, usually when they ask me, I know that they, it's not normally a scam, but it's somebody selling something. They're usually selling a subscription to something, or they're selling the actual gold. And
8: yeah.
9: so, you know, it commonly starts as, like you and I have already mentioned, these are spam emails or videos forecasting the collapse, government seizures. Or I've also seen where it's like, you know, these are claims to be hidden tax secrets. One of the more famous, this didn't affect any of my clients, but it was very well known in the retirement planning space, was a company that was essentially claiming that you could put your IRA into gold. Mm-hmm. And, you know, you can't, by the way, you can't. You cannot put gold in an IRA ever. It's not legal. You cannot put gold in an IRA.
8: Okay.
9: You can't put collectibles. You can't put art. You can't put life insurance in an IRA. And so, you know, people were doing this. I don't even think that it got found until, I think what happened is that the IRS penalized a person that was doing it. And then ultimately it found this gigantic scam
8: wow.
9: where it was essentially just somebody just taking money and, you know, I guess a Ponzi scheme, but there's no way to put money out. So anything that just forecasts the complete collapse of the government currency, the currency, it's very, usually very political tone. It should always raise a red flag. I mean, I think in general in life, if it's too good to be true, or it's just too bad
8: yeah.
9: to not avoid it, it should raise some sort of a you know, maybe I should research this a little bit better. But, you know, these companies go through great lengths.
8: Oh, yeah.
9: You know, their websites, and it just looks and sounds real. And like you said, I am very fearful for the fact that AI can impersonate well-known people. You know, one thing I would say is certainly for our clients, you know, we always recommend our clients to contact us if they have things like this. Not that I would say we're experts in the scam space, but usually I've been doing this long enough that I've seen mm-hmm. other things. Also, one of the more important things as you age, again, this is not necessarily a cognitive ability type of a situation, but there should always be a person that your financial organizations can contact if they have concern.
8: Mm-hmm.
9: You know, if there's no way that the financial institution can find this out, it's not going to trigger it. But in our world, certainly at age 65, we have a reliable person. It may or may not be the spouse. We like to have another person. It could be a child. It doesn't have to be, that we can reach out to and just say, hey, you know, check in on mom and dad, check in on grandma, grandpa.
8: Right.
9: And then also, you know, again, you know, part of having a plan is working with a team of professionals in various areas of finance. Even here at Retirement Income Strategies, we're not lawyers, we're not CPAs or tax attorneys, but we focus on estate planning and tax planning, and we have a series of a professional network to other experts that we can reach out to, even in scenarios like this, including lawyers that may have defended these types of things in the past. And so, folks, as you start preparing for retirement, these kinds of scams and risks are always something that should be on your radar, but they become more important because you have this finite bucket of money. And if you lose even a small portion of this, it could severely derail your abilities to stay retired. And so we always recommend having a plan, having a team of experts. And at Retirement Income Strategies, we feel very confident that we could be that team of experts. The number to call is 608-208-1800. We work with folks that are 3 to 5 years from retirement. And for the most part, these families have accumulated the bulk of their wealth. And they're mostly concerned about the preservation of the money that they've worked so hard for, but also creating dependable streams of income. And then everybody wants to grow their money, of course, to keep pace with taxes and inflation, but typically in that order. Folks, if that sounds like you and you're 3 to 5 years from retirement and you have $500,000 or more saved for your own retirement, if you're one of the first 10 callers on today's show at 608-208-1800, you'll get our full proprietary process at no cost. We call that the Madison Money Map, and you can get yours at 608-208-1800.
8: Talking today with Christian Finfrock. He is the founder of Retirement Income Strategies in Evansville. And Christian, I think maybe one final point when we talk about some of these scams is to just be mindful about what's going on in the world around you, because you hear headlines about some of these bank failures, and then that's when we see some of these precious metal scams pop up. We had COVID payments going out a couple years ago, and that's when the Social Security scam started popping up. So just be mindful of the world around you and some of the headlines and some of the news that could play into the motivation behind some of these folks. So I think that's one final thing to think about.
9: Yeah, be cognizant of what's happening. But here's another one as we wrap up today. This is one we're seeing more and more. And I've seen even one of my own family members, who shall not be named, fell for this. But these are romance scams. So this is typically somebody that poses as a very successful person from a different part of the, usually of the world, potentially of the country. And they develop very deep relationships, phone calls, text messages, emails. And then it turns to needing money to help with family, or in some cases, just to travel to see you. And a lot of times these are very successful families. They just can't get access to their money. One of the most notable examples of this that just popped into my mind is a show on Netflix called The Tinder Swindler. And I'm not sure that this is exactly the same, because this does seem to affect, I would say, retirement-aged single men more than others. But I, like I said, I've seen it happen to a family member that is younger than me, actually. And this was somebody, their excuse for never meeting in person was that they couldn't travel due to COVID restrictions. But they were sending money to help with the family and saving up because they were going to move here and get married. And we're talking, this went on for 2 years. Goodness. And this person even videoed. There was video. So at least in theory, it was a real person. But at the end of the day, it turned out to be a total scam. And you have to be careful with this. So anything that draws on your heartstrings, or anything that sort of predicts gloom and doom or too good to be true, just watch out for it. Folks, we're talking about scams today. That's just one of the things to be aware of as you head into retirement. To learn more of these things, specifically if you're 3 to 5 years from your own retirement and you have $500,000 or more, I invite you to call my team at 608-208-1800. You can also go to our website, madisonmoneyguy.com. And for the first 10 folks on today's show, you'll get the Madison Money Map, which is our proprietary retirement planning analysis. The number to call is 608-208-1800.
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10: 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Insurance guarantees are backed by the financial strength and claims paying abilities of the issuing carrier. 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It is not intended to be used as the sole basis for financial decisions, nor should it be construed as advice designed to meet the particular needs of an individual's situation. Retirement Income Strategies is not permitted to offer, and no statement made during this show shall constitute tax or legal advice. Our firm is not affiliated with or endorsed by the U.S. government or any governmental agency. The information and opinions contained herein provided by third parties have been obtained from sources believed to be reliable, but accuracy and completeness cannot be guaranteed by Retirement Income Strategies. 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

0: An official said because it makes you pause, it makes you look twice, and it makes you slow down. So 17.3, and it is literally a white sign, black font, speed limit, 17.3.
1: How do you, that would be difficult to distinguish. I guess you just keep her on 17 and hope you're not at 17.7.
0: Yeah. 17.4, you're getting you a traffic ticket. But I appreciate the creativity.
2: What do you think a ticket costs for going 0.4 over the speed limit?
0: Yeah. Mm. Yeah. The same as if you went 40 miles an hour of speed limit. Man, it's been a minute since I've been in court for a speeding ticket. One time.
1: Knock on wood, buddy.
0: Yeah, I was coming back from, I was driving a University of Tennessee official van. We were coming back from a game in Memphis when we found out Johnny Majors was being fired, and we got pulled over, and I was driving. And I came back to see a judge, and the judge goes, I can't even believe you wasted your time by driving over here from Knoxville to do this. And that's how that ended. So I did not have a reduction in penalty.
1: I figure we should probably wrap her up here in Florida.
0: Of course.
1: We're going to go to Brevard County.
0: Oh, yeah.
1: A Palm Bay man has been arrested after he showed up to a traffic stop and pretended to be the driver's lawyer.
0: Okay.
1: According to the Brevard County, I'd do that for you. According to the Brevard County Sheriff's Office.
2: You got pulled over in the van? Yeah.
0: Yeah. Where were you?
1: I'd show up there in my, you know, in my dad's suit and be your legal representation.
0: I appreciate that.
1: Morgan and Morgan.
0: Morgan and Morgan.
1: In an arrest warrant affidavit, deputies said the traffic stop happened back in April along Interstate 95 shortly before 3 a.m.
0: Okay.
1: Quote.
0: Dang.
1: During the stop, shocking development, a controlled substance was located within the vehicle.
0: What?
1: And in the driver's purse, the affidavit reads.
0: Really?
1: After advising the driver of their Miranda rights and beginning a post-Miranda interview, the defendant arrived on scene. The defendant, later identified as Derek Shoffus, 30, okay, came up to the stop and was identified by the driver as her attorney, deputies explained. Oh. They also said the driver refused to speak with the responding deputy any longer, instead referring to him as, quote, her lawyer. In fact, Shoffus had shown up wearing a full suit and tie, asking about legal procedures, the existence of probable cause, and even trying to negotiate a deal for the driver, the affidavit reveals. Investigator Shoffus claimed to be bar certified and licensed to practice in both Florida and Georgia, but when asked for proof, he said he didn't have any documentation on him.
0: You got to take my word for it. I'm a lawyer.
1: Yeah. I'm wearing a suit and tie.
0: Yeah.
1: A check of the vehicle's information confirms Shoffus was not, in fact, an attorney, though it did show he'd been arrested last year on a charge of DUI.
0: Oh.
1: Quote, I asked the driver how she knew Shoffus, and she advised it was through a friend. She had spoken with him in the past, and
0: lawyering
1: he told her he was a lawyer.
0: Influence. This show
1: she felt she needed
0: influence.
1: A lawyer, so she called him.
3: 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The Knicks are one win away. Can the Spurs respond on their home floor to a must-win? Game 5. 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
5: 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The biggest insult in sports. But this summer, during the FIFA World Cup, it's an invitation, America. Never watched soccer before? Perfect. Think a corner kick is a karate move? Sure, why not? Prefer sports where players can use their hands? Me too. Just here for the snacks? Now we're talking. So grab a bag of Lay's and jump on the bandwagon. We're undefeated. 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
6: 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What happens if someone gets sick when you're away from home? Joining us now is Dr. Peter McCullough with some smart ways to be prepared before summer begins. Doctor, summer is supposed to be relaxing, but travel can come with surprises. So why is summer a time when families should think ahead medically?
7: Because there's always stress about getting sick on a trip and

0: and ending up in the urgent care.
1: What are some of the most common issues that families will run into during these summer trips from a medical standpoint?
0: Various forms of food poisoning or traveler's diarrhea, getting viral upper respiratory tract infections that get too far along and they become a bacterial secondary infection like a bronchitis, then of course usual things like bladder infections, yeast infections.
1: So what do you recommend people do before they leave on their trip?
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7: Hello there. I'm Mark Robbins. The United States opens World Cup play Friday with a smashing 4-1 victory over Paraguay. That happened in front of a sellout crowd in L.A. The U.S. led 3-0 after the first half and controlled the game in the second. Next up, the United States, Friday night, Friday afternoon, really, in Australia, 3 p.m. Eastern. And that match will be in Seattle, Washington. NBA Finals resume tonight. Game 5 in San Antonio. Spurs have to win to keep the Knicks from winning their first championship since 1973. In fact, the Spurs are going to have to win 3 straight. San Antonio star Victor Wembanyama disagrees with those who look at the 3-game stretch. He believes it's one at a time, but 3 is definitely doable.
8: Yeah, absolutely. Yeah, everybody knows we're going to do it. But I don't know if I agree with you. I feel like we need to isolate that one game and take it one game at a time. I think it'd be a mistake to waste our energy on multiple games. It's one game at a time.
7: That's Victor Wembanyama. Game 5 coverage of the NBA Finals, 7:30 Eastern for the start here on ESPN Radio. 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College baseball, West Virginia, North Carolina open up the College World Series with victories. 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
6: Province. The United States opens up World Cup play with a dominating 4-1 win Friday over Paraguay in front of a sold-out crowd in Los Angeles. And now the U.S. moves on to Seattle for a Friday afternoon group match against Australia. The Aussies' first cup match is tonight against Turkey, midnight Eastern, that game in Vancouver, British Columbia. And of course, that's going to be after Game 5 of the NBA Finals. The Knicks lead the series 3-1. Can they wrap up a championship tonight? ESPN NBA reporter Tim McMahon sure thinks so.
7: The Knicks are ready. The Knicks are an elite closing team. The Knicks are those cockroaches that you can't put away. They just keep crawling and crawling and crawling, climbing back from a 29-point deficit, climbing back from double-figure deficits throughout this series. And with Jalen Brunson, with OG Anunoby, with all these guys, they know how to make winning plays.
6: That is ESPN's Tim McMahon on Get Up. Game 5 coverage of the NBA Finals beginning 7:30 p.m. Eastern here on ESPN Radio, with the tip on radio and ABC television set for 8:30 Eastern. 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

0: says you are uncursed. And all of a sudden, they're winning playoff games. It's because of Danhausen.
1: Hey, first of all, could you imagine what home was like with Dave and Don, like the dinner table? Just, I could imagine guys just screaming at each other all the time.
2: Has there it been either the most entertaining or just the worst thing ever?
1: Right.
3: Imagine how loud the LaGreca parents must have been.
1: Oh, exactly. They got LaGreca, it from somewhere.
3: The LaGreca cousins, the LaGreca aunts, the LaGreca uncles. They don't even need microphones. If you're in New York, you can just hear their show if you're walking down the street.
1: Exactly.
3: Because they're so loud.
1: Yeah.
3: Emmett, we got a lot of good nominees this week. I don't think Dave LaGreca is going to win this because there are people on this show that believe in the curse of Danhausen. Mac Wilson, you got Christopher Mad Dog, you got John Tortorella, Chris Canty, Joey McGuire of Texas Tech, Emmett, taking the cake for me. I'm giving it to Joey. Coach McGuire, congratulations. Emmett, who's got it for you?
1: I'm going to go with Chris Canty. I mean, you were not at the game if you were outside of the game. Those are two different things.
3: It's not even a take. It's just a lack of understanding of the language that we speak.
1: Yeah.
3: It's pretty incredible. Emmett, I think you're sticking around. You and Jonathan Zaslow are on ESPN Radio next.
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0: the Brazil fans have packed Times Square. It's just a sea of yellow in Times Square. And Brazil, of course, they are playing Morocco at 6 p.m. Eastern time today. Between the Brazil fans, and then you got, of course, we're talking New York City, the Knicks playing tonight. I don't know, for the safety of the city, maybe we hope Brazil and the Knicks are winners today. It's some very serious business that's taking place there in New York City. Maybe we just kind of root for the best for New York City in this moment. We're rooting for Brazil and maybe also the Knicks here tonight. He's Emmett Golden. I'm Jonathan Zaslow. Coming up next is today's potential closeout game for the Knicks, the biggest moment in franchise history. 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
1: Coming up on the Monday edition of Unsportsmanlike with Evan Cohen, Chris Canty, and me, Michelle Smallman. I'll tell you which NFL team that made the playoffs last season that I'm most concerned about heading into this year. It's Unsportsmanlike, 6 a.m. Eastern, right here on ESPN Radio, ESPN 2, and ESPNU.
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13: I'm Dave Nager. Only one team has come back from down 3-1 in the NBA Finals to win. That's the 2016 Cleveland Cavaliers. Now the Spurs need three wins in a row starting tonight at home against the New York Knicks, who can win their first NBA title since 1973. It's on ABC and ESPN Radio with the pregame at 7:30 Eastern. U.S. men's soccer with a week to enjoy its 4-1 World Cup win over Paraguay. Next up, Australia next Friday in Seattle. Three games today. Qatar and Switzerland at 3 Eastern time in Santa Clara. Brazil and Morocco at 6 in East Rutherford. Haiti plays Scotland at 9 in Foxborough. Late night baseball, Cubs in San Francisco. Michael Busch batting with two on in the fifth.
14: Busch swings, drills one deep in the air to right. Down the line it goes. If it's fair, it's gone. It's gone. Huge home run for Michael Busch. A three-run shot down the right field line.
13: Zach Zaveman on Cubs radio. That made it 5-0. Cubs win 5-1. They're in a virtual tie with San Diego for the final NL wildcard spot. St. Louis and Minnesota coming up in a few minutes. Next up on ESPN Radio, Yankees in Toronto. The pregame at 2:30 Eastern. The Blue Jays won 8-5 last night. Tarek Skubal returns for the Tigers in Cleveland, coming back from elbow surgery, his first game since April 29th. And the first place White Sox home again for the Dodgers. The Sox are 37-31.
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Egg. Out at the

0: those 11 games. 0-1 is outside, one ball and one strike. Springer's 0-for-1. He grounded out to the second baseman, Jazz Chisholm. Back in the first inning. Both pitchers locked in so far. Two hits, both of them belong to the Blue Jays. Came last inning. Here's the pitch. 1-1 is off the plate for a ball, 2-1.
1: Jim Boone was telling us that every pitcher in the big leagues now has two fastballs. He can cut it.
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0: See the Brewers in a showdown against the Phillies Friday, June 12th through Sunday the 14th, including a William Contreras bobblehead giveaway Saturday the 13th and a Sal Frelick Kids jersey giveaway at the Family Sunday Finale. 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
1: A two-run homer for Paul Goldschmidt. The Yankees have their first lead in this series, and it comes in the top of the ninth inning in Game 2. The Yankees 3 and the Blue Jays 1 on Paul Goldschmidt's ninth home run of 2026.
2: 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So the Yankees won it 3-1 over the Blue Jays, just their second win in their last 11 games in Toronto. Coming up, no surprise what Shohei Ohtani did in his return to the Dodgers lineup. 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
9: Because there's always stress about getting sick on a trip and then ending up in the urgent care.
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3: Checking in with the Major League scoreboard, two-time AL Cy Young Award winner, Tigers ace Tarik Skubal, back today just 5 weeks after a procedure on his left elbow. He gave up 3 runs, 5 hits. He struck out 4, walked 1 in 4 2/3. He threw 80 pitches this afternoon, Cleveland leading Detroit 3-1 in the top of the 7th inning. A day after missing a game due to a left knee soreness, Shohei Ohtani, a leadoff home run on the second pitch he saw. He's walked a couple of times as well. He and the Dodgers up 5-0 on the White Sox bottom 6. Eli White, a 2-run double and a solo home run. Braves leading at the Mets 2-1 top of the 8th inning. Padres up 6-2 on the Orioles bottom 5. A 2-run homer for Jackson Merrill. A go-ahead 2-run shot for Luis Garcia Jr. has given the Nationals a 5-3 lead on the Mariners. They're in the bottom of the 6th inning. Jordan Walker hit 1 of 4 home runs for the Cardinals today in their 9-6 victory over the Twins. Our next broadcast, Game 5 of the NBA Finals, Knicks at the Spurs tonight at 7:30 Eastern. New York, one victory away from its first NBA championship since 1973. For producer Tara Sledjeski and technical director Rachel Robinson, I'm Christine Lisi. 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

0: tonight. It's Game 5 of the NBA Finals on ESPN Radio. The New York Knicks are looking to seal their first world championship in 53 years.
1: The Knicks have done it! The biggest comeback in NBA Finals history! Game 4 of the Finals goes to New York. Incredible!
0: While the Spurs try to send a series back to MSG for Game 6.
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3: 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The Knicks at the Spurs, of course, right here on ESPN Radio. Mark Kestisher, Doris Burke, PJ Carlissimo, George Sedano with the call, as always, brought to us by Gusto. Evan Cohen with you here from Unsportsmanlike, weekday morning, 6 to 10 a.m. Eastern, with Chris Canty and Michelle Smallman. 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Yes, Game 5 is tonight. We could have a champion crowned. The New York Knicks may go on the road and win an NBA title at San Antonio.
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10: It is a beautiful night for baseball in Milwaukee, and this ballpark is still buzzing from what they saw last night from Jacob Mizorowski as the Brewers shut out the Phillies 6-0 and now set their sights on a series victory here tonight against Philadelphia. 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Lane Grindle with you here tonight. Last night was a historical pitching performance from Jacob Mizorowski. The Brewers hoping to keep that momentum going in the right direction against the Phillies tonight. It'll be Shane Drouin, the left-hander, on the mound for the crew. It'll be the veteran Aaron Nola going for Philadelphia. Should be a fun matchup here tonight between two of the best teams in baseball since the last part of April. We'll talk to Josh when we come back after this on the On Deck Show, built by Menards on the Brewers Radio.
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13: 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Hi, this is Jesse Nelson. Many know me as the hall monitor at ESPN Madison, and that's because I love rules. 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We're on Wisconsin sports, and we're on the good side of the rule book. 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Hi, this is Jesse Nelson. Many know me as the hall monitor at ESPN Madison, and that's because I love rules. I love creating them. I love following them, and I love enforcing them. And as Madison's home of the Milwaukee Bucks and Milwaukee Brewers radio networks, a pretty significant rule we follow here on 100.5 ESPN is that audio streaming of these games on local radio affiliate sites is not allowed by their respective leagues. 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We're on Wisconsin sports, and we're on the good side of the rule book. Thanks for tuning in to listen to ESPN Madison. Hi, this is Jesse Nelson. Many know me as the hall monitor at ESPN Madison, and that's because I love rules. I love creating them. I love following them, and I love enforcing them. And as Madison's home of the Milwaukee Bucks and Milwaukee Brewers radio networks, a pretty significant rule we follow here on 100.5 ESPN is that audio streaming of these games on local radio affiliate sites is not allowed by their respective leagues. 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